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1: 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Good evening, I'm Juliet Frumhold with you for the first 2 hours of the show. Jerry Kenny will take over at 10. Starting off with something older because I felt like mixing it up tonight and I have this song stuck in my head all week. Here's Craig Armstrong with Weather Storm.

0: New music from Aglaya. That was Unicorn from their new album, Altitudes. That's out now on Project Records. You can find it on their Bandcamp page for easy access. Before that, we heard an old one from Craig Armstrong. That was Weatherstorm from The Space Between Us. I'm Juliette Frumholt. 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We'll be mixing up the old and the new tonight in just a moment.
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0: We're going to stick with another new one for now here on Alpha Rhythms with the latest from Jim Ottaway. He had a single out a couple of weeks ago. Now he's got a full album called Treasures of Light. We're going to hear a song from that one called Dreams and Visions. New music from Jim Ottaway on Alpha Rhythms.

0: That was Euphoria from their 2006 album Precious Time with Vapor. Before that, a brand new one from Jim Ottaway. His new album Treasures of Light is out now. This is Alpharhythms on WISO and Novaphonic. I'm Juliette Frumhold. I'm with you till 10. Jerry Kenny will take over then. And then at 11.
1: There's a place on WISO where you can discover the farthest reaches of what music can be. 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
0: You're listening to Alpharhythms here on WISO and Novaphonic. I'm Juliette Frumholt. Some sad news out of our corner of the musical world this week. Just on Friday, it was announced that William Orbit had passed at the age of 69. He was really well known for producing for a lot of artists from across the musical world, including being responsible for the production on Madonna's Ray of Light album. But he was also, of course, for our longtime listeners, a well-known ambient artist as well. So we're going to hear a couple of his works. We're starting off with one from Strange Cargo 2, which came out in 1990. Here's William Orbit with Millennium.

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0: That was Gold Coast from William Orbit's album, The Painter. That one, a newer release that came out in 2022. Before that, we heard arguably his most famous piece, most famous solo piece, let's say. That was Barber's Adagio for Strings from Pieces in a Modern Style. A little tribute to the late William Orbit here on Alpha Rhythms on 91.3 WYSO Yellow Springs and WYSO HD2 Novaphonic.fm. Listener-powered music exploration for Southwest Ohio. I'm Juliette Frumholt, and I'll be back with you for another hour of music in just a moment.
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0: Let's start off this hour of music here on Alpha Rhythms with the latest from Dreamscapist. Aromatism is the new album. It'll be out at the end of the month on Wayfarer. We're going to hear one called A Glimmer of Hope.

0: Dieter Spears from his new album, String Dreams. That was When Trees Became Mountains. Before that, we heard Dreamscapist. Their new album will be out at the end of the month on Wayfair Music Group. I'm Juliet Frumhold, and this is Alpharhythms on YSO and Novaphonic. Thank you for spending your Sunday night right here with Jerry Kenny and I. We've got more music coming up for you.
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0: Well, as I said at the top of the show, we are hearing some new stuff. We're also hearing some old stuff. I've just been in the mood to hear some classics, both from the ambient music world and some what I consider some classics from this show. So we're going to hear another of those right now. Here is Banco de Gaia from The Magical Sounds of Banco de Gaia that came out in 1999. This is Touching the Void. You're hearing it on Alpharhythms.

0: Tom Caulfield from his latest album, Quiet Modern. Before that, Banco de Gaia doing Touching the Void from the magical sounds of Banco de Gaia. I'm Juliette Frumhold. This is Alpha Rhythms, and you're hearing it on WISO and Nova Phonic.
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0: 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This is the title track from his latest album. 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

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Listener-powered music exploration for Southwest Ohio. I'm Juliet Frumholt. Jerry Kenny's got more music coming up for you in just a moment.

Welcome to Hour 3 of Alpha Rhythms on WYSO. I'm Jerry Kenny. Really excited to be with you in this third and final hour of the program. We've got a lot to get to. We've got music from B-Tribe, also John Hewling in the mix, a couple of carryover tracks from last week. We'll tell you about those later in the program. First, this set is a long one, and it's from a couple of different compilation CDs released by the Erdenklang label back in the early 90s. This first track is music from Marek Belinsky. It's called Faces of Desert. From Looking East, music out of Poland, and then we'll move into music from Wolfgang Polk with a track called Vision, and that is from the Looking East series, but a compilation of music out of East Germany. I hope you like this set. It's pretty interesting, I think. This is Marek Belinsky on WYSO.

All right, music from the East. Looking East from the Erdenklang label. We heard music out of East Germany and Poland in that set. Music from Wolfgang Polk with a track called Vision and Marek Belinsky with Faces of Desert. This is Alpha Rhythms on WYSO. I'm Jerry Kenny. Our playlist is online at WYSO.org. Please check it out. And we'll continue with music from John Hewling. This is the title track to Spirit Lands.

Fiesta Fatale is the name of that track. It's the title track from B-Tribe, an Atlantic Records release that we've pulled out of the library. Also digging out some music from John Hewling and the title track to Spirit Lands. You're listening to Alphorhythms on 91.3 WYSO. Connecting our community through news, music, and storytelling. It is the music we're focusing on in this hour. We're going to wrap up the program with music from Alaska and the Trans-Europe Express compilation CD. But to start us off toward that, this is Song for Seven Gods, music from Prem Joshua.

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That's Alaska with unreleased Project One from the Trans Europe Express compilation CD. A nice compilation of some electronic music. And we started off with music from Prem Joshua from his White Swan Records release, Taranga. We heard Song for Seven Gods. That's a wrap for this edition of Alpha Rhythms on WYSO. Please join us again next Sunday. 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

Good evening and welcome to another episode of The Outside here on 91.3 WYSO and Novaphonic.fm, where we explore all the wide and wonderful worlds of experimental music every Sunday night. I'm your host, Evan Miller. Thanks for stopping by. Some new things, some recent tapes, and a live music treat on tonight's show. Let's get started.

in the second hour of tonight's program. And for the rest of this month of August, we have a plethora of live recordings from The Outside Presents and otherwise to air on this very show. Tonight, we'll finally hear a portion of The Outside Presents show from December of last year, December the 6th. Rock and Roll's The Gateway. The whole show is over 2 hours, so we can't air the entire thing in one broadcast. But we'll start with the first act of that show, Swisher, to start our second hour this evening. We'll hear the rest of that show a week from today. The following week after that, we will hear the show Media as Medium with Dan Reiser, Apologist, and Aaron Dillaway. And then the week after that, we'll hear the most recent Outside Presents show from back in June, Ecstatic Pastoral with the duo of A&H and Big Bend and Setting. Really excited to share all these live recordings with you on the program finally. I think they're sounding great, and I hope you'll agree and enjoy revisiting those shows together. Late on a Sunday night. Meanwhile, speaking of Dan Reiser and Apologist, they both had recent cassette tapes come out. So while we're waiting to hear their live recordings, let's go to their recent recorded material, perhaps. We'll start with Yellow Springs' own Daniel Reiser, a cassette that he had available at that show back in April here at the Union Schoolhouse while the Foundry was under repair, one called Thoughtlessness. We'll hear the A side of that cassette. It's recent new music from Daniel Reiser here on The Outside.

From here in Yellow Springs, that's Daniel Reiser with the A-side to his recent tape out earlier this spring, Thoughtlessness, available on Daniel's very own Together Tapes label. We'll now hear from Apologist, who played the same Outside Presents show with him back in April. A recent one of hers out from December of last year. I cannot say the name of the label this came out on due to FCC regulations, but I can tell you the cassette is named Dead End. It's a single side tape, so I suppose we'll hear all of it, which tracks include Michael Jordan's Steakhouse, Marquee, Locker Room, Pyrotechnics, and A Car Can Reverse. Recent new music from Philadelphia's Apologist here on the Outside. Thanks for listening.

That's recent new music from Philadelphia's Apologist, the only side, the single side to Dead End out in December of last year. You heard all that cassette's tracks, including Michael Jordan's Steakhouse, Marquee, Locker Room, Pyrotechnics, and A Car Can Reverse. Elsewhere in noise world in this hour, out on the same label, whose name I once again cannot say on this radio show or radio station for that matter, but we'll hear music from Cincinnati's Plowshare, the noise moniker of a one Nate Powell. Here's this one from his latest tape out back in March of this year, Wasps Among the Honeypots. We'll hear the first one on the B side of this one, Amerinoid, Plowshare, here on the album.

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0: Wrapping up the first hour of music on tonight's show, that's Cincinnati's Plowshare, otherwise known as Nate Powell. From his cassette out earlier this year in March, Wasps Among the Honeypots, that was the first selection from the B-side of that tape, Amerinoid. 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And you're listening to The Outside here on WYSO and Novaphonic. I'm your host, Evan Miller. Thanks for stopping by as we approach the second hour of tonight's show. If you're new here, or just, you know, stumbled upon us out in the world of all those radio waves, what we do here is explore all the wide and wonderful worlds of experimental music wherever they might take us. We've got a particular date to go back to start this next hour of the show, back to December 6th of last year, 2025, and back to the Foundry Theater right here in the Village of Yellow Springs. Finally, I'm very excited to share with you a portion, more next week, of that evening's Outside Presents show. That show in particular, called Rock and Roll's The Gateway, featuring Swisher from Cleveland, who we'll hear tonight, and Dayton's Elite Terrorism Modulus and Columbus's Dana, who we'll hear from next week. The whole recording of the show is over 2 hours, so we can't possibly get to all of it tonight, but we can get to as much as we can. As much as we can fit in and get the rest of it all in one swoop later. The show really started with a bang with the krautrock-esque trio Swisher from Cleveland. Really happy that I was able to get these guys on the bill, and what a way to start the gig. It was very loud. The whole show was quite loud, and it was just an exhilarating December evening at the Foundry Theater. Without further ado, let's take you back to that evening, and here's live music at the Foundry Theater in Yellow Springs from last December from Cleveland's Swisher here on The Outside, courtesy of The Outside Presents.
1: Hello, everybody.
2: Woo.
1: That's loud. Hey, I'll edit that out later. The reason I'm talking to a microphone, even though I could probably shout and have you all hear me, is that if you're new to these gigs, we record all of these shows and air them on the radio program that this series is associated with, my Sunday night show, The Outside. So if you have a good time tonight and want to revisit it later, you can do that. Or if you have a friend that missed this show, you can tell them to listen to it and they can catch it even though they weren't here. My name's Evan Miller. Thank you all so much for being here. Welcome to number 2 in season 3 of the Outside Presents concert series. Thank you all so much for being here. You'll notice, if you've been here before, you'll notice there are no chairs. That is on purpose. I did mean to set up some chairs. If you find one and you really want to sit, please feel free. But the reason there is no chairs is because this is like the rock and roll gig version of this series. People that have come to this before might have seen some more sit-down affair kind of stuff. This is not necessarily that this time around. Can I get a show of hands? Who has never been to one of these before? Counting the performers. Hell yeah. So the rest of you have been here before. So thank you for coming back. This is a free quarterly experimental music concert series based right here at the Foundry Theater on the campus of Antioch College. Thanks to the Foundry Theater for making this possible. And before I forget, thanks to all of our sponsors that make this possible, including the Yellow Springs Community Foundation, Yellow Springs Brewery, Omega Music, Hideout Skates, Tweedledee's, Lucky Bunny Tattoo, and I think that's it. If I forgot one, I'll be sure to say it again later. Starting tonight's show, from Cleveland, we have Swisher. They will be here on the floor, and we'll get to the stage later this evening. So this show is called Rock and Roll is the Gateway, and I've gotten in the habit of naming all these shows as to give you a kind of a hint of what is to come. And the reason I named this one that is because for many people, maybe even several people in this room, the entry point to getting into all sorts of weird and wild music is weird rock bands. The band I'm wearing a shirt of right now, Brainiac, is a fantastic example. Dayton's very own. Maybe you got into this kind of stuff from Sonic Youth. Maybe you were really into industrial and that got you here. Maybe certain kinds of metal led you here. What we're doing on tonight's show is bringing a collection of the kind of rock music, quote, that would lead you to other corners, perhaps. Picking up the krautrock corner, I guess, is Swisher from Cleveland. And I will begin the brief interrogation part of this gig. Would anybody like to speak? Could you all introduce yourselves?
2: I'm Kevin.
3: I'm Jason.
2: That's Noah.
1: So you guys look a little bit different than the rest of the groups on stage tonight. Sonically, I think it's not far off, but from a technical perspective, a little bit different. Jason, I want to talk to you because you're a drummer, but not a drum in sight.
3: Nope.
1: What do you have going on here?
3: That's a drum machine.
1: That is a drum machine.
3: Uh-huh. And that's a synth.
1: And we have two guitars, but no amps.
3: Yep.
1: What are they doing?
3: They're
1: what are you doing to them?
3: They're like rocking. And it's like going through the board and it's being processed. The board is the amp.
1: Yes.
3: Yeah, there you go.
1: And you'll hear it through these lovely speakers. Uh-huh. How did you all get here? You all have a... Well, I know more about you, Jason, than the other two here, but I imagine you all have a variety of musical projects that you do. Not all of them are this kind of thing. So how did you get into doing this?
4: Well, this specifically, we started doing this with no amps because we wanted to be quiet because we didn't want to wake people up who were asleep upstairs.
1: Oh, nice.
4: music, generally, I mean, I grew up around it. And I grew up around, like, rock music in a more regular sense, and I feel like at a certain point I started to get into weirder stuff, like the obvious trajectory. And now I'm in this band. It's great.
1: The trajectory that I was...
4: The exact thing you described is exactly what happened to me, yeah. Yeah, and eventually you're, like, listening to free jazz and, like, playing, like, gigs where you sit in a chair in front of a crowd of standing people.
1: Yes.
4: You know? the time, yeah. I don't play guitar standing up anymore. It's hilarious.
1: Nice.
4: Yeah.
1: It's more comfy that way.
4: Yeah, it's great.
1: Do either of you have a similar or contrasting journey to get here?
3: Same journey.
1: Great. do you have any parting words in this conversation before? Anything the people should know?
2: What's up with, is this still Antioch College or did the name change?
1: It is Antioch College, that is true.
4: A bunch of people told us the name was changed and it wasn't Antioch anymore. And then we got our like tour dates wrong.
1: Oh, wait, who?
4: Two people who don't, two different people. One in Ohio and one in Illinois.
1: Oh, this is Antioch College.
4: Thank God.
1: It was Antioch University, sort of, I guess, at one point. But it is Antioch College. That's a whole other conversation we can get to later.
4: I put college on the... Yeah.
1: You're right. You're correct. This is the Foundry Theater on the campus of Antioch College. Thank you all so much for being here. Jason, in particular, because a year ago right now, we had a couple of your friends on this stage that you play with, Matt Rollin and Jen Powers. You were on my list to get something of yours down here, and Swisher rules. So thank all of you for being here. Thank you, the audience, for being here to watch and listen. And without further ado, I will put these microphones away and stop talking because it's time for music. Put your hands together for Swisher.

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1: Performing live on December the 6th of 2025 at the Foundry Theater here in the Village of Yellow Springs, that was the Cleveland Trio Swisher. One out of three sets of that evening's Rock and Roll's The Gateway program of the previous season, season three of the Outside Presents concert series. On next Sunday's show, we'll hear the other two sets from that performance. Elite Terror is a modulus from Dayton in Cincinnati and Dana from Columbus. Excited to share those with you next week. Here on the Outside Radio Show on WYSO and Novaphonic.fm. We have one more thing to take a listen to on tonight's show. This one got the reissue treatment from Dayton's very own Skeleton Dust Records not too long ago. A record from Japanese artist Fumio Kosakai, a record called The Warm Garden. Originally released in an edition of 50 cassettes in 1993. Kosakai, half of the duo The Incapacitants, and recorded with many other Japanese noise greats. We'll hear the A side of this original cassette. The album's title track, Warm Garden. It's Fumio Kosakai here on the Outside. Thank you so much for listening.

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0: Peter Sagal here. Wait Wait is making its long-awaited return to Central Ohio September 3rd at the Rose Music Center because summer isn't complete until you've made jokes while being assaulted by mosquitoes. For tickets, go to nprpresents.org.
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3: It's Morning Edition from NPR News. I'm Leila Fadel.
4: And I'm Amy Martinez. Warnings about low T, low testosterone, are all over social media. And the military plans to start screening service members for their hormone levels. NPR's Will Stone reports on who really needs testosterone therapy.
5: A few times, Jamin Brombot suspected he might have low testosterone. So he got his numbers checked. Turned out they were normal.
6: It was more my sleep and stress and everything else that was causing these symptoms. So
5: Brombot is a urologist at Orlando Health in Florida, so he knows what to look for. Depressed mood, fatigue, reduced libido, weight gain, trouble concentrating, all of these can be signs.
6: Most of the questions are so vague, so it can also be very situational.
5: That's why guidelines recommend that men get tested twice and evaluated by a clinician to consider all the possible causes. Unfortunately, Brombot says that's not always happening.
6: Testosterone has gotten a bad rap because you can just walk into these clinics, get testosterone. They don't even do all the testing. They don't do the follow-up.
5: In fact, one study published in 2022 sent secret shoppers to online clinics. It found most were ready to prescribe, even though the patient in question had normal levels. Social media is full of low T content. It's often framed as a crisis of masculinity, even for younger men. Some clinics tap into these fears and pitch testosterone for optimization, longevity, confidence, focus, and strength.
7: The goal of testosterone therapy isn't peak performance. It's not some drug to promise this fountain of youth.
5: Dr. Helen Burney is director of male sexual and reproductive medicine at Indiana University.
7: It is restoring normal physiology in men who have a true deficiency.
5: She says testosterone isn't just about sexual health either.
7: It's really, really important for our overall health, for muscle, for bone, for energy, for moods.
5: The underlying causes for testosterone deficiency vary. There are some relatively rare medical conditions, for example, related to genetics. For most men, it's not that. Testosterone declines with age, but Bernie says in younger and middle-aged men, it's related to more than aging. Obesity, diabetes, sleep apnea, and other medical conditions can all contribute. And while you can try to correct those issues first, that's not always realistic.
7: Think of the 60-year-old guy who's got low testosterone. He's tired. He's overweight. You know, he feels terrible. And now I'm telling him, go to the gym, man. Go work out. Well, it's kind of like pushing a huge boulder up and up Battle Hill, right?
5: So she says sometimes a patient can start testosterone therapy while making these other lifestyle changes too. There are downsides. It suppresses sperm production and over time can lead to permanent infertility. About a decade ago, concerns about heart attack and stroke led drug makers to launch a big safety study. That ultimately did not find an increased risk of major cardiovascular events, though it did find some other harms like fractures. Dr. Steven Nissen is a cardiologist at the Cleveland Clinic who led that trial. He points out they used a gel, not injectables, and made sure testosterone levels did not go above the upper limit of normal.
8: We used the drug in a very specific way, and we have a very reasonable answer. But I would not feel good if our study resulted in the unrestrained use of testosterone in ways that we didn't study.
5: It's a message that can be tough to get across in a culture brimming with high T content. Will Stone, NPR News.
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4: Good morning. The economy lost jobs in July and 250,000 people stopped looking for work. We get an update on inflation this week. What is the likely next move for the Federal Reserve? It's Morning Edition from NPR News. An elite art school where Jeffrey Epstein allegedly preyed on students reveals sexual abuse going back to the 1950s. I'm E. Martinez.
5: And I'm Leila Fadel. There are allegations against almost 50 adults. A former student there shares his story. Also, Israeli Prime Minister Benjamin Netanyahu rejected the 15-point plan from President Trump's Board of Peace. And the fight over James Tallarico's faith and how it informs his politics in the Texas Senate race. It's Monday, August 10th. On this day in 1846, the Smithsonian Institution was established. The news is next.
6: Live from NPR News in Washington, I'm Libby Casey. Iran is issuing new demands around reopening the Strait of Hormuz. It wants the U.S. to lift its naval blockade and sanctions, withdraw its military, pay reparations, and release Iranian assets. NPR's Hadil Al-Shalchi says Iranian leaders have an incentive to drag out negotiations to put political pressure on President Trump.
7: The conversation inside Iran is very much about President Trump's vulnerability ahead of the midterms. Iran is very aware of the U.S. political discourse. In Iranian media tracks Trump's polling rates. It discusses how the Democratic Party's base is shifting. For example, a news agency closely tied to the Islamic Revolutionary Guard published an article entitled The Iran War and the Start of Trump's Political Decline, outlining Trump's drop in popularity and the dilemma he faces if he continues the war.
6: The White House has not commented on the demands. The elite Michigan arts school where Jeffrey Epstein allegedly found some of his earliest victims has sexual abuse allegations that span 7 decades. That's according to a new report from an outside law firm hired by Interlochen Center for the Arts. NPR's Ava Berger spoke with a victim of abuse at the school.
8: In 2005, 2 months after he turned 16, Paul Bush was molested by his Interlochen ballet teacher. The teacher later pleaded guilty to the abuse.
9: I don't even know how differently my life would have gone had this event not occurred.
8: The big question is, how could this happen at such a well-known institution, a place with successful alums such as Chapel Roan and Josh Groban? The report's findings and Bush's experience provide some indications. In many cases, adults were able to meet alone with students. At the same time, the children at the school had limited communication with their families. They were vulnerable because of their age, sexual identities, and lack of experience, and some were scared to report their abuse. Ava Berger, NPR News.
6: Wildfires have led to evacuations throughout western portions of the U.S. and in Canada. NPR's Shondalise Duster has more.
10: Evacuation orders have been issued across western parts of the U.S. and southwest Canada as extremely hot and dry conditions fuel the spread of wildfires in the region. In Utah, officials say close to a dozen active wildfires have scorched more than 300,000 acres as of Sunday evening. Fire officials say 2 helicopter pilots died on Friday while battling a wildfire in the state that has burned over 100,000 acres. The National Interagency Fire Center says firefighters are working to contain more than 90 large wildfires across the U.S. The center also says more than 180 new fires, including 8 large ones, have been reported nationwide since Saturday. A state of emergency has also been declared in Canada's British Columbia province, where more than 100 wildfires are burning. Shondalise Duster, NPR News.
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12: Good morning. You're listening to 91.3 WYSO. I'm Shay Frank, filling in for Mike Frazier this morning to bring you your fact-based journalism in service of democracy. The man-made pond at Landon Deerfield Park in Deerfield Township struggled with algae overgrowth for decades. Now that area has been transformed into a natural stream and wetland. WYSO's Adriana Martinez-Smiley has more.
13: The wetland located at the headwaters of Simpson Creek officially opened last month. It's full of native plants and grasses and has water channels throughout. It's a far cry from the 3-acre pond that had been at the park for the past 4 decades. Matt Latham is executive director of the Warren County Park District. He says excess nutrients from fertilized lawns allowed undesirable aquatic species to thrive in the water. They wanted this project to change that.
14: The goals for that were to improve the water quality because science tells us that wetlands are useful in removing pollutants from water. And this is a very important watershed because it drains directly to the Little Miami River.
13: Besides reducing pollution into the Little Miami, the nearly $1 million restoration is also expected to reduce downstream flooding risk. For WYSO News, I'm Adriana Martinez-Smiley.
12: Beaver Creek has raised $17,500 to support the preservation of the city's beloved Shoup Park slide. Over 180 donors have contributed so far. The fundraiser will continue in an effort to reach the city's goal of $100,000. These funds will go toward the installation of a new custom metal slide, drainage improvements, safety surfacing, and shade structures. This comes after the park's nearly 40-year-old metal slide failed to meet modern playground safety standards, pushing the city to close the local landmark and prepare the space for new equipment. The city says it will continue to provide updates on the fundraiser's progress as future milestones are reached and information becomes available. Taking a look over at the weather, we have a chance of showers and thunderstorms throughout the rest of this early morning. Otherwise, it's going to be partly sunny today, mainly after 9 a.m. with a high near 92. So we still have that heat coming in as we're heading later into the day and throughout the week. We have some showers and thunderstorms forecast throughout the next few days. We'll keep you updated on those if those change. Otherwise, looking at an accident on the exit ramp, that's going to be in Montgomery County on I-75 southbound. That's the off-ramp to Stanley Avenue, right around exit 56. That has been reported by police, but no delays reported with that accident. Still keep an eye out for future delays or emergency vehicles in the area. We'll keep you up to date on your traffic and your weather as we're heading throughout the morning. 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
1: And you're listening to 91.3 WYSO. I'm Shay Frank, filling in for Mike Frazier this morning. 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Still have a chance of showers and thunderstorms mainly after 9 a.m. today. Otherwise, we're looking at partly sunny conditions with a high near 89. Not quite in those higher temps of 90s we've been seeing, but the rain could really cool us down as we're seeing a low around 71 this evening and a continued chance of showers and thunderstorms throughout the evening. And going into Tuesday and Wednesday, pretty much all the way through Friday, we have a chance of showers and thunderstorms forecast. So get your raincoat and your poncho ready. We still have an accident on the exit ramp of I-75 southbound. That's the off-ramp to Stanley Avenue, exit 56. No delays there, but once again, we'll keep you updated this morning if anything changes and if we have any future traffic incidents to report. It's 6:43.

0: 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Also in Hyde Park in Cincinnati. That accident that we were reporting earlier on I-75 southbound at Stanley Avenue, exit 56, has been cleared. No other incidents to report right now, just a reminder of long-term road construction on I-75 northbound. That's between State Route 4 and Needmore Road. Those northbound lanes are shifted to the left due to ongoing rehabilitation work. And there is a far left contraflow lane, but it has no access to exit ramps in the construction zone. So if you get in that left lane, you may miss your exit. So keep that in mind if you're traveling on I-75 northbound this morning. Chance of showers and thunderstorms still after 9 a.m. today. Otherwise, we have partly sunny conditions with a high near 89. But those sunny conditions are not going to be super long-lived. We do have a chance of showers and thunderstorms once again tonight. And those will continue throughout the week. That could change, but we'll keep you up to date on any of those weather updates as they come through. Just a reminder to take your raincoat or your umbrella or rain jacket, whatever you've got, and be ready for the rain today and for the rest of the week.
1: Congress is on summer recess with some key legislation left unaddressed.
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1: From Marketplace in Washington, I'm Kimberly Adams. Over the weekend, the Senate adjourned for a month-long recess without passing a bill to establish new rules for cryptocurrencies. The crypto industry largely backs the Clarity Act, as it's called. The legislation would formalize that a lot of crypto

0: small business in America. You know, we're struggling a little bit with respect to how much spend is out there with the customers and the economy. Keep in mind that our customer that's coming to a fair, many of them are working families where you have multiple people working in the family in that household. And, you know, they're doing everything to make the ends meet, right? So a day to the fair is a special treat for them. We work super hard to make it extremely affordable for everybody to come.
1: I also want to ask you about the labor market, because the last time we heard from you on the show, you were saying that people who already had a job were trying to pick up shifts at carnivals as well. It's been more than a year. Are you still seeing that trend?
0: We're seeing even more, as a matter of fact. Primarily, for many, many years, the fair was a great opportunity for a high school or a college student to come out and get a job. And we're seeing parents are bringing the kids to the fairgrounds and helping them, saying, this is how you go get a job. So we are seeing the workforce is coming back that had actually gone away for the past several years. And when we do job fairs, it's amazing how many people are showing up looking for work.
1: A snapshot of the whole economy at the fair. Dominic Palmieri is co-owner of Odyssey Foods. Dominic, thank you so much for your time.
0: Thank you for having me. Come back and see us again. Let's eat.
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3: 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I'm Shay Frank, filling in for Mike Frazier. Still have a chance of showers and thunderstorms today, mainly after 9 a.m., but we do have partly sunny conditions forecast at the high near 89. That rain's going to continue throughout the week, but new rainfall amounts for today are between a quarter and a half of an inch possible. So be ready for a little bit more rain and some slightly warmer temps, but cooler temps at night with a low around 71 this evening. WYSO Yellow Springs.
4: Good morning. How much are midterm elections in the U.S. informing Iran's negotiating strategy? Iranian media is tracking President Trump's falling popularity and the Democratic Party's shifting base. It's Morning Edition from NPR News. The murder trial for the killing of Tupac begins today. I'm Layla Faldin.
5: And I'm E. Martinez. A former gang member wrote in a memoir that he supplied the gun used in the drive-by shooting. That pushed police to reopen the case. Also, Alaska Airlines uses a startup's AI to help plot more efficient flight routes. And now the FAA wants to use that tech for air traffic controllers. And a new biopic shows how a young kid named Tony became Anthony Bourdain. It's Monday, August 10th. Antonio Banderas, who co-stars as Tony's mentor, turns 66 years old today. News is next.
6: Live from NPR News in Washington, I'm Libby Casey. At least 12 people are dead and several dozen more injured after Ukrainian drones struck a major oil region in central western Russia. The strike is the latest in an ongoing Ukrainian campaign to target Russia's energy sector. From Moscow, NPR's Charles Maines has more.
7: The drone struck the city of Nizhny Kamsk in the Republic of Tatarstan, one of Russia's most technologically advanced oil-producing regions. Videos shared online appeared to show at least one refinery in flames, sending a large plume of smoke skyward. Local authorities said the Ukrainian drones also struck civilian targets, and the head of the republic called for an official period of mourning to honor the dead. The attack is the latest in a series of strikes targeting Russia's energy sector, key to funding Russia's ongoing military operations, says Ukraine. The drone strikes have also caused gas shortages across Russia, a crisis the government has somewhat eased by reverting to the sale of dirtier, lower-grade fuel. Charles Maines, NPR News, Moscow.
6: The Labor Department releases a new report on inflation this week. It's higher than many Americans would like, and with a sluggish job market, most people's paychecks aren't keeping pace with rising prices. NPR's Scott Horsley.
8: The report is expected to show that consumer prices in July were up about 3.4% from a year ago. That would be a slightly smaller annual increase than we saw in June, but look, inflation's still uncomfortably high. And now the job market is also showing some signs of weakness. Last week we learned that employers cut 23,000 jobs in July, and more than 250,000 people dropped out of the workforce last month. So employers are not having to pay as much to attract workers these days. Average wages were up just 3.2% over the last 12 months. So when prices are going up faster than wages, it's no wonder a lot of people feel like they're falling behind.
6: The Federal Reserve has long promised to bring inflation under control, but it's still above its target of 2%. The national average for a gallon of gasoline is above $4, according to AAA, a dollar higher than it was before the U.S. launched its war against Iran. Water levels at the nation's largest reservoir have reached their lowest levels ever. From member station KJZZ, Alex Hagert tells us that Lake Mead hasn't been this low since it was filled some 90 years ago.
9: The Hoover Dam straddles the Arizona-Nevada border and holds back water from the Colorado River to create the reservoir. Its water flows to big cities like Las Vegas, Los Angeles, and Phoenix, plus a massive agriculture industry that puts produce on grocery shelves across the country. Climate change and drought have been cutting into those backup supplies for about 26 years, and policymakers have struggled to respond with a plan that reins in demand. The federal government has been working on a deal with California, Arizona, and Nevada to cut back on the amount of water flowing to those states. It's part of an effort to leave water in Lake Mead and boost the dropping reservoir. For NPR News, I'm Alex Hager in Phoenix.
6: This is NPR News.
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3: Good morning. You're listening to 91.3 WYSO, fact-based journalism in service of democracy. I'm Shay Frank, filling in for Mike Frazier this morning. The battle over data centers in a small town south of Columbus will go on. A unanimous Ohio Supreme Court ordered the village of Asheville to submit to election officials petitions for a ballot issue this fall on a data center and a natural gas plant to power it. But that doesn't mean the vote will definitely happen. State House correspondent Karen Kassler reports.
11: In May, residents opposed to the deal Asheville struck with EdgeConneX to build two data centers and a natural gas plant on village-owned property turned in enough valid signatures to put the issue before voters this fall. Asheville refused to submit it to the Pickaway County Board of Elections, saying this was emergency legislation not subject to a referendum. Justices agreed the village did not have sufficient reasons for the deal to be declared an emergency. Former Attorney General Mark Dan represents the opposition group Data Center Resistance, which filed in support of the residents.
12: I think this will be the first vote on data centers in Ohio.
11: But if elections officials decide the agreement was an administrative action, there won't be a vote. Karen Kassler at the Ohio Public Radio State House News Bureau.
3: The Dayton Sister City Committee is enjoying global recognition. It received the 2026 Sister Cities International Best Overall Program Award for cities with populations of 100,000 to 300,000. Recent programs and initiatives include youth exchanges, the Young Authors Artist Showcase, the OISO Pottery Exchange, and citizen-led peace-building dialogues. The award honors entities promoting person-to-person diplomacy, cross-cultural friendship, and volunteer-led peace efforts. Sister Cities International was founded by President Dwight D. Eisenhower in 1956. It's made up of more than 400 cities across the United States and communities in 140 countries. It encourages citizen diplomat volunteers working in their community to promote harmony through the arts and culture, youth and education, and in economic development. The Dayton Sister City Committee formed in 1964. There's a chance of showers and thunderstorms this morning. That's mainly after 9 a.m. Otherwise, we have partly sunny conditions with a high near 89. But we'll continue to see showers and thunderstorms throughout the week, including through tonight. Those will bring in some cooler temps with cloudy conditions. We got a low around 71 forecast for this evening. The chance of precipitation through the evening as well is 60% with new rainfall amounts between a half and three quarters of an inch possible. So So a little bit more rainy conditions coming through the rest of this evening and the rest of this week. No major incidents traffic-wise to report, but we'll keep you up to date this morning. It's 7:07.

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0: Now the FCC is going a step further and threatening to revoke broadcast licenses for six ABC stations. 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
3: Good morning, Amy Martinez. When Dallas Mavericks rookie Cooper Flagg stepped onto an NBA court for his first game, his jersey had a debut patch on it. That patch was removed after the game and put on one trading card. The Mavericks offered a trade to whoever pulls the card. Two season tickets for 32 years, a signed jersey, private photo shoots, tours, and an all-expenses-paid road trip with the team. But if a lucky fan keeps the card, it could sell for more than $1 million. It's Morning Edition.
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5: 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I'm Leila Fadel.
3: And I'm Amy Martinez. Warnings about low T, low testosterone, are all over social media. And the military plans to start screening service members for their hormone levels. NPR's Will Stone reports on who really needs testosterone therapy.
6: A few times, Jamin Brombot suspected he might have low testosterone. So he got his numbers checked. Turned out, they were normal.
7: It was more my sleep and stress and everything else that was causing these symptoms. So
6: Brombot is a urologist at Orlando Health in Florida, so he knows what to look for. Depressed mood, fatigue, reduced libido, weight gain, trouble concentrating, all of these can be signs.
7: Most of the questions are so vague, so it can also be very situational.
6: That's why guidelines recommend that men get tested twice and evaluated by a clinician to consider all the possible causes. Unfortunately, Brombot says that's not always happening.
7: Testosterone has gotten a bad rap because you can just walk into these clinics, get testosterone. They don't even do all the testing. They don't do the follow-up.
6: In fact, one study published in 2022 sent secret shoppers to online clinics. It found most were ready to prescribe, even though the patient in question had normal levels. Social media is full of low T content. It's often framed as a crisis of masculinity, even for younger men. Some clinics tap into these fears and pitch testosterone for optimization, longevity, confidence, focus, and strength.
8: The goal of testosterone therapy isn't peak performance. It's not some drug to promise this fountain of youth.
6: Dr. Helen Burney is director of male sexual and reproductive medicine at Indiana University.
8: It is restoring normal physiology in men who have a true deficiency.
6: She says testosterone isn't just about sexual health either.
8: It's really, really important for our overall health, for muscle, for bone, for energy, for moods.
6: The underlying causes for testosterone deficiency vary. There are some relatively rare medical conditions, for example, related to genetics. For most men, it's not that. Testosterone declines with age, but Bernie says in younger and middle-aged men, it's related to more than aging. Obesity, diabetes, sleep apnea, and other medical conditions can all contribute. And while you can try to correct those issues first, that's not always realistic.
8: Think of the 60-year-old guy who's got low testosterone. He's tired. He's overweight. You know, he feels terrible. And now I'm telling him, go to the gym, man. Go work out. Well, it's kind of like pushing a huge boulder up and up Battle Hill, right?
6: So she says sometimes a patient can start testosterone therapy while making these other lifestyle changes too. There are downsides. It suppresses sperm production and over time can lead to permanent infertility. About a decade ago, concerns about heart attack and stroke led drug makers to launch a big safety study. That ultimately did not find an increased risk of major cardiovascular events, though it did find some other harms like fractures. Dr. Steven Nissen is a cardiologist at the Cleveland Clinic who led that trial. He points out they used a gel, not injectables, and made sure testosterone levels did not go above the upper limit of normal.
9: We used the drug in a very specific way, and we have a very reasonable answer. But I would not feel good if our study resulted in the unrestrained use of testosterone in ways that we didn't study.
6: It's a message that can be tough to get across in a culture brimming with high T content. Will Stone, NPR News.
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11: 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We're still seeing a chance of showers and thunderstorms rolling in, mainly after 9 a.m. today. We got just over an hour until that's supposed to start. Otherwise, partly sunny conditions with a high near 89. But those temps are going to drop down to the low 70s this evening, with mostly cloudy conditions after that rain rolls through. And rain is going to be continuing through the rest of this evening and all the way through basically the end of the week. That's how it's forecast for now, but we'll keep you updated if anything changes. Still two accidents to report. There's one on East 2nd Street at Huron Avenue, and another on I-70 eastbound between the Ohio-Indiana state line and US 35 exit 1. That left lane there is blocked in Preble County, but both of those accidents have no delays reported with them. Still, keep an eye out for emergency vehicles or future delays this morning, and we'll keep you up to date if anything changes. It's 7:51.

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1: Thanks for listening to 91.3 WYSO. No major updates, just a reminder of two accidents for you. There's one on East 2nd Street at Huron Avenue. That's in Montgomery County. And the next one is in Preble County. The left lane is blocked on I-70 eastbound between the Ohio-Indiana state line and US 35 exit 1. No delays there, but we will keep you updated if anything changes. Keep an eye out for rain and thunderstorms today. It's WYSO Yellow Springs.
2: Good morning. The economy lost jobs in July and 250,000 people stopped looking for work. We get an update on inflation this week. What is the likely next move for the Federal Reserve? It's Morning Edition from NPR News. An elite art school where Jeffrey Epstein allegedly preyed on students reveals sexual abuse going back to the 1950s. I'm E. Martinez.
3: And I'm Leila Faldin. There are allegations against almost 50 adults. A former student there shares his story. Also, Israeli Prime Minister Benjamin Netanyahu rejected the 15-point plan from President Trump's Board of Peace. And the fight over James Tallarico's faith and how it informs his politics in the Texas Senate race. It's Monday, August 10th. On this day in 1846, the Smithsonian Institution was established. The news is next.
4: Live from NPR News in Washington, I'm Libby Casey. Iran says it is close to a final deal with Oman to reopen the Strait of Hormuz. But before that happens, Iran has some tough conditions for the U.S. NPR's Hadil Al-Shalchi reports.
5: Among other demands, Iran wants the U.S. to lift a naval blockade and sanctions and pay it reparations for war damages, high prices for the United States. Asla Aydan Tashbash is a fellow at Brookings Institution who's been following the talks. She says with this set of tough conditions, Iran wants to force President Trump to cave as he heads into the midterms with a weakened economy and an angry base.
6: Iran wants to use this time, use their leverage, but also the midterm calendar for a stronger agreement that establishes their sovereignty over Hormuz.
5: Iran's strategy may come with some of their own risk. If it doesn't strike a deal soon, Iran could face more internal unrest as its economy gets worse. Hadil Al-Shalchi, NPR News, Istanbul.
4: President Trump has named Will Scharf to be his new White House counsel. NPR's Franco Ordonez says Scharf will take over on September 1st.
7: Scharf takes over as the White House's top lawyer after overseeing the administrative work of the Oval Office as the White House staff secretary. He also led the National Capital Planning Commission, which approved the president's construction of the White House ballroom. He is perhaps best known, though, as the attorney who presents and explains executive orders to the president before he signs them during public Oval Office signings. The president wrote on social media that Scharf is tough, strong, and smart, and loves the country. Trump said David Warrington, the current White House counsel, is heading to the private sector. Warrington formerly served as a personal counsel and lawyer for Trump's 2024 campaign. Franco Ordonez, NPR News.
4: President Trump will host the swearing-in ceremony this afternoon for Todd Blanche as Attorney General. Blanche was confirmed by the Senate early Saturday morning. Europe is bracing for another heat wave this week, its fifth since May. NPR's Eleanor Beardsley reports rapidly rising temperatures combined with intense drought conditions is also worsening the threat of wildfires.
8: A broad area of high pressure known as a heat dome will intensify across the continent this week. The most extreme heat is expected across parts of France, Spain, and Italy before shifting towards Central Europe, where scorching weather is forecast for Germany, Poland, and the Czech Republic. European forest fire forecasters say parts of southern Britain, France, and a swath of territory from the Alps to the Balkans will remain under very extreme fire conditions, the highest category in its fire danger forecast. Fires have already destroyed hundreds of thousands of acres this year in France and Spain. Eleanor Beardsley, NPR News, Paris.
4: It's NPR.
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1: 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I'm Shay Frank, and I'm filling in for Mike Frazier this morning on Morning Edition. As communities across Ohio experience high water and local flooding, this summer, one tourist center is working on a project to enhance river safety. The Ohio Newsroom's Aaron Gottsacker reports.
10: Numerous canoe liveries near the north central Ohio village of Loudonville offer scenic floats down the Mohican River. But in recent years, there's been an uptick in emergencies along the water. That's according to Miranda Burrell, the executive director of Discover Mohican.
11: There are almost weekly some sort of emergency on the river, from fights to medical emergencies.
10: In an area without reliable cell service, she says it can be difficult for first responders to find people quickly. So the Visitors Bureau is installing location markers along the river's banks. That way, people in distress can quickly inform emergency services where they are. Burrell says it's a simple solution, but not a common one along Ohio's smaller waterways. For the Ohio Newsroom, I'm Aaron Gottsacker.
1: It's going to be a rainy one today and throughout the rest of this week, although right now we aren't seeing any rain. With a temperature of about 78 degrees, we have relative humidity of 83%. That humidity is going to break with a couple of showers and thunderstorms, mainly after 9 a.m. today. Otherwise, we do have partly sunny conditions with a high near 89 forecast. And that chance of precipitation is 50%. New rainfall amounts between a quarter and a half of an inch possible. But we're going to get more rain coming in tonight. That's mainly in the a.m. hours. Otherwise, this evening, mostly cloudy with a low around 71. Showers and thunderstorms are likely continuing through Tuesday and Wednesday and Thursday and Friday. It's going to keep going. That rain's going to hold on. But just in case that forecast changes, we will keep you up to date here on 91.3 WYSO. A few accidents to report. One on East 2nd Street at Huron Avenue. Another on I-70 eastbound between the Ohio-Indiana state line and US 35 exit 1. The left lane is blocked there, so that could cause delays, but none have been reported so far. We've got a new accident in Riverside. That's Riverside Drive at East Fairview Avenue. Once again, no delays reported with that accident, but keep an eye out for emergency vehicles or future delays this morning. 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It's 8:07.

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1: 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I'm Shay Frank, filling in for Mike Frazier. 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Still an accident with the left lane blocked on I-70 eastbound. That's between the Ohio and Indiana state line, right by US 35 exit 1. No delays reported with the accident, but we'll keep you updated. And we can expect a chance of showers and thunderstorms coming up here in the next 20 or so minutes. Otherwise, it'll be partly sunny today with a high near 89. And those temps are going to drop down to a low around 71 this evening with mostly cloudy conditions as we continue to see those showers and thunderstorms roll through our region throughout the next week, really. Currently, though, it is 78 degrees with a relative humidity of 83%. It's 8:44.
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6: Good morning. I'm Layla Faldin. Iowa Senator Chuck Grassley tweets a lot about Beth. That's his 1970s Hoover vacuum cleaner that he would use pretty much every holiday. He once tweeted that he vacuumed because he didn't want to peel potatoes. Then Beth bit the dust. Grassley posted that electrical sparks ruined the cord. Then someone offered him a used Hoover. Beth is back, he wrote. Here's hoping the newer model sucks. It's Morning Edition.
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0: It's Morning Edition from NPR News. I'm A. Martinez.
6: And I'm Layla Faldin. Polls show most Americans think young adults today have a harder time financially than their parents did, from finding a job to buying a home. NPR's Jennifer Ludden looked at how parents are helping support their kids well into adulthood.
8: Mabel Lego and her husband are retired and in their 70s, but before they moved from New Jersey to South Carolina this year, they checked with their younger son, who's 39.
9: We could not leave him behind because he could not afford to live on his own.
8: He's a hard worker, Lego says, but has lived with them because his job helping manage a liquor store paid low wages and no benefits. He also has type 1 diabetes, and his Affordable Care Act insurance was nearly $1,000 a month. He came with them to South Carolina, and his plan now is a lot cheaper, but he hasn't yet landed a new job.
9: The young people have really been shafted big time. With the economy, with the cost of living.
8: She and her husband built their 1,500-square-foot retirement home a bit larger than they might have to have a bedroom for their son, but they didn't want to spend too much. They have another son nearby, and Lego says they're now thinking not only of their own long-term finances, but that of their children.
9: Did we plan for that when we had our children 40 years ago? No. Do we plan for that now? Yes, we have to.
8: Of course, some parents have long helped children, say with buying a first home. But as families have gotten smaller and people marry later, more parents are doing so and they're giving more, says Richard Johnson at AARP. The share of 25 to 34-year-olds living with parents has also nearly doubled since 2005 to about 20%, according to the Urban Institute.
10: And what's striking is that so many of the people we see in our survey actually were living independently for a while and then went back in with their parents, primarily because of financial pressures.
2: In a survey last year, AARP found 3/4 of parents help support at least one child 18 or older. Most say it's because they want to and not out of need, though many lower income parents give even when it hurts their own finances.
10: When people have to divert what little resources they have to help their children and they can't put it toward retirement, that jeopardizes their own financial futures.
2: Financial planner Nate Kinzinger has seen more clients help with student loan debt especially and expensive housing in big cities. Some pay children a monthly stipend, but they will need that money later.
11: And so we'll have to have those conversations of, all right, how do we close this gap for you? Because I'm not comfortable that you could continue doing this.
12: It's just an ongoing thing for all three of the kids.
2: David Zuccaro is retired near Seattle with children who are 31, 32, and 34. Now, he's well off and all the children or a spouse make good pay. But Seattle housing is pricey. A year ago, one daughter moved back in with her husband and now two young kids so she could be a stay-at-home mom. The other wants to move back to cut down expenses. And their son and his family, they live with his wife's parents.
12: When I look at the salaries these kids make, I'm like, how can you not live on this? But they can't.
2: At least not comfortably, he says, and admits he and his wife are guilty of coddling. But everyone else seems to be in the same boat.
12: One or two of the kids is living at home. Neighbors, same thing. One right behind us. The kid's been living there probably 10 years. He's in his 40s.
2: He and his wife are not setting any deadlines for their kids to move out. For now, they love having the children and grandkids around. Jennifer Lutton, NPR News.
6: It's Morning Edition from NPR News. I'm Leila Faldin.
0: And I'm A. Martinez.
1: And this is 91.3 WYSO. I'm Shay Frank filling in for Mike Frazier. 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New accident showing up here on our radar. We have one at Yankee Street and West Spring Valley Pike. That's in Montgomery County, but no delays reported with that accident so far. And still having a report of an accident with a left lane blocked on I-70 eastbound. That's between the Ohio-Indiana state line and US 35 exit 1. Otherwise, it's looking like it's getting closer to 80 degrees now out there. Humidity is down, but we do have a chance of showers and thunderstorms coming up in the next 10 to 20 minutes. That's forecast for this morning, but we do have partly sunny conditions otherwise at the high near 89 today. Outside of this morning, we do have a chance of showers and thunderstorms coming in tonight, mainly in the a.m. hours. Otherwise, it'll be mostly cloudy with a low around 71 in the evening. And those showers and thunderstorms are predicted to continue through Friday. That could change, but we'll keep you up to date. So far, it looks like every day is going to be pretty rainy out there with highs in the 80s and lows in the high 60s to 70s. We'll keep you up to date on weather and traffic as you're heading out this morning. It's 8:51.

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New music from OK Linda and off a new self-titled album out now. That's Pinto versus Pinto. Paul Monin back there on Where the Rivers Divide. 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Listener-powered music exploration for Southwest Ohio. Good morning to you on this Monday. I'm your host, Evan Miller. Got lots of music from around our community headed your way for this Monday morning and afternoon, including this new music from Cincinnati's The Drin from their upcoming album, I Lost My Way for Centuries. This is Haven't Lived It Yet.

0: Columbus's long odds from their new one out now called The Dry Land. That's Before Here, you just heard. Fancy Feast before that, a new band out here in the Miami Valley with their debut single back there called Forget This. And starting off that set for us, The Drin from Cincinnati from their upcoming album, I Lost My Way for Centuries, due later this year on the Feel It Records label. That was Haven't Lived It Yet. It's midday music here on WYSO and Novaphonic.fm. Thanks so much for tuning in on your Monday morning. 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
1: Hi, I'm Layla Faldin from Morning Edition. I've spent a lot of my adult life as a journalist moving. From Baghdad to Cairo, from New York to Los Angeles to Las Vegas. And while all those moves were exciting, they always made me wistful about the place I was leaving. 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
0: Here's a new one now, another Cincinnati band. Why has a new album coming out later this year called Oh Golly, Yes Lord, due in October. Let's hear the latest from Cincinnati's Why. It's called In Spirit. You're hearing it right here on Midday Music.

Sweet, that's so loud, so clear. Knots before that on Blue Jean Ballad, and you heard new from Why before that from their upcoming Oh Golly, Yes Lord, due later this year in October. That was In Spirit, the name of that one back there. Well, here now from the Afghan Whigs, they have one due later this year called Soft Control. Here's Jungle Rue here on Midday Music.

0: Artificial Go with a recent single of theirs out now. That's Jane Ate the Apple Seed. The Afghan Whigs before that on Jungle Rue. Thanks so much for listening to Midday Music here on WYSO and Novaphonic.fm. 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
1: Hey, it's Peter Sagal. 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
0: Here's one now from the Photons in their self-titled debut out earlier this year. This is Come Over Here. It's the Photons on Midday Music.

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0: 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I'm your host, Evan Miller. More music coming up next after NPR News headlines and your WYSO Midday Newscast with Shay Frank in for Mike Fraser. Thanks so much for tuning in today. It's 12:01.
1: Live from NPR News in Washington, I'm Louise Schiavone. In South America, at least 20 people are dead after a powerful earthquake has struck Colombia. According to the U.S. Geological Survey, the 7.4 magnitude earthquake struck western Colombia and could be felt as far away as Venezuela and Ecuador. NPR's Carrie Kahn reports.
2: The strong quake struck early Monday morning, rattling buildings and homes in the Chocó region, some 150 miles west of the Colombian capital, Bogota. The USGS said the tremor struck at a depth of 66 miles. Posting on social media, the governor of Chocó says there are reports of, quote, multiple injuries and severe damage to the buildings. Some 140,000 people live in Quibdó, the capital of the region. Video on local TV from cities in the region show collapsed building and major damage to a regional airport. The quake comes more than a month after two strong back-to-back earthquakes hit neighboring Venezuela, killing more than 5,000 people and destroying hundreds of buildings. Carrie Kahn, NPR News, Rio de Janeiro.
1: Europe is bracing for its fifth heat wave this year. In Britain, authorities have issued fresh health alerts as temperatures are forecast to reach more than 95 degrees Fahrenheit later this week. NPR's Fatima Al-Kassab has details from London.
3: This latest heat wave comes as more than half of England and all of Wales are already experiencing drought. Green fields have turned scorched brown, and farmers are warning of shortages of certain foods if there isn't rain soon. 20 million people in England are under water restrictions, what authorities here call a hosepipe ban. July was the driest month since record keeping began in 1836, with parts of England not getting a single drop of rain.
1: NPR's Fatima Al-Kassab reporting from London. Polling shows most Americans believe that young adults in the United States have a harder time financially than their parents did at their age. NPR's Jennifer Ludden says many parents are helping to support their children well into adulthood.
4: When Mabel Lego and her husband retired to South Carolina this year, they made sure there was room for their 39-year-old son who lives with them. His job paid low wages and no benefits, and Lego says rents are way too high.
5: The young people have really been shafted big time.
4: In the pricey Seattle area, one of David Zuccaro's 30-something daughters moved back home to cut costs, and the other wants to.
6: When I look at the salaries these kids make, I'm like, how can you not live on this? But they can't.
4: The share of adults under 35 living with parents has shot up dramatically in the past two decades, and AARP finds most parents also provide financial support to grown children, needed or not, though many say they give even when it hurts their own budget. Jennifer Ludden, NPR News.
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8: You're listening to 91.3 WYSO. Good afternoon, I'm Shay Frank with your Midday News Update. The man-made pond at Landon Deerfield Park in Deerfield Township struggled with algae overgrowth for decades. Now, that area has been transformed into a natural stream and wetland. WYSO's Adriana Martinez-Smiley has more.
9: The wetland located at the headwaters of Simpson Creek officially opened last month. It's full of native plants and grasses and has water channels throughout. It's a far cry from the 3-acre pond that had been at the park for the past four decades. Matt Latham is executive director of the Warren County Park District. He says excess nutrients from fertilized lawns allowed undesirable aquatic species to thrive in the water. They wanted this project to change that.
10: The goals for that were to improve the water quality because science tells us that wetlands are useful in removing pollutants from water. And this is a very important watershed because it drains directly to the Little Miami River.
9: Besides reducing pollution into the Little Miami, the nearly $1 million restoration is also expected to reduce downstream flooding risk. For WYSO News, I'm Adriana Martinez-Smiley.
8: Beaver Creek has raised $17,500 to support the preservation of the city's beloved Shoup Park slide. Over 180 donors have contributed so far. The fundraiser will continue in an effort to reach the city's goal of $100,000. These funds will go toward the installation of a new custom metal slide, drainage improvements, safety surfacing, and shade structures. This comes after the park's nearly 40-year-old metal slide failed to meet modern playground safety standards, pushing the city to close the local landmark and prepare the space for new equipment. The city says it will continue to provide updates on the fundraiser's progress as future milestones are reached and information becomes available. The battle over a data center in a small town south of Columbus will go on. A unanimous Ohio Supreme Court ordered the village of Asheville to submit to elections officials petitions for a ballot issue this fall on a data center and a natural gas plant to power it. But that doesn't mean the vote will definitely happen. State House correspondent Karen Kassler reports.
11: In May, residents opposed the deal Asheville struck with EdgeConneX to build two data centers and a natural gas plant on village-owned property turned in enough valid signatures to put the issue before voters this fall. Asheville refused to submit it to the Pickaway County Board of Elections, saying this was emergency legislation not subject to a referendum. Justices agreed the village did not have sufficient reasons for the deal to be declared an emergency. Former Attorney General Mark Dan represents the opposition group Data Center Resistance, which filed in support of the residents.
12: I think this will be the first vote on data centers in Ohio.
11: But if elections officials decide the agreement was an administrative action, there won't be a vote. Karen Kassler at the Ohio Public Radio State House News Bureau.
8: Ohio Governor Mike DeWine issued reprieves late Friday for three people on death row. The men are Keith Lamar, who was scheduled to be executed on January 13th, 2027, Scott Group, who was scheduled to be executed on February 17th, 2027, and Devel Shin, who was scheduled to be executed on March 18th, 2027. The new date of execution for all three men has been moved to 2030. Governor DeWine says he is issuing these reprieves due to ongoing problems involving the willingness of pharmaceutical suppliers to provide drugs to the Ohio Department of Rehabilitation and Correction without endangering other Ohioans. The Dayton Sister City Committee is enjoying global recognition. It received the 2026 Sister Cities International Best Overall Program Award for cities with populations of 100,000 to 300,000. Recent programs and initiatives include youth exchanges, the Young Authors Artist Showcase, the OISO Pottery Exchange, and citizen-led peace-building dialogues. The award honors entities promoting person-to-person diplomacy, cross-cultural friendship, and volunteer-led peace efforts. Sister Cities International was founded by President Dwight D. Eisenhower in 1956. It's made up of more than 400 cities across the United States and communities in 140 countries. It encourages citizen diplomat volunteers working in their community to promote harmony through the arts and culture, youth and education, and in economic development. The Dayton Sister City Committee was formed in 1964. And that's your newscast from 91.3 WYSO. I'm Shay Frank.
13: Texas has the fastest growing data center market in the country, but Governor Greg Abbott has effectively put a pause on new data centers while the state reviews their impact.
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13: I'm Elsa Chang. That's on All Things Considered from NPR News.
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Recent new one from Sun Gaze, wrapping up our first hour of Music Time today. Always Looking Behind. Columbus's Beach Kitty, who are a recent guest here in the YSO studios on Kaleidoscope. You can watch their studio session in the Novaphonic app under the Studio Sessions tab or on our YouTube page. Heaven Knows, you heard back there, their latest single. Summer Crush back there with Raised on Heartbreak. The Photons starting that set for us from their self-titled debut out this year. You heard Come Over.

0: That's Ara with Are You Single? Before that, Trey Posey and Gary Sun with the title track to their, I guess the EP's called King of Hearts, that one called Queen of Hearts back there. Zap starting our noon hour with one of their best, Computer Love. It's midday music here on WISO and Novaphonic.fm. 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

0: Attention, please. A $50 reward will be paid for information leading to the arrest and conviction of anyone caught stealing our speakers. If you accidentally pull a speaker loose, don't worry. Just turn it in. There is no charge, and we'd appreciate it.
1: Illwind from his album Fearlessly in Lust. That's Mr. Get Stupid Witted. Before that, Sudan Archives on A Bug's Life, and Via starting that set for us on Echo. Here's Cincinnati's Mwasi now. It's Highs and Lows.

0: Just a little bit. That's Slave with the title track to their album, Just a Touch of Love. Mwasi back there on Highs and Lows. It's Midday Music on WYSO and Novaphonic.fm. 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
0: Continuing this hour for us, up to Cleveland to hear from Morning of Black Star. They're joined by Fatboy Sharif on this one called Let 'Em Eat here on Midday Music.

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0: That's Jess Lamb from her new one out now called I Am. That's I Am Overflowing. Cautious Clay before that, originally from Cleveland, from his new one out now, The Hours High Noon. You heard Green Screen, 1 p.m. Jay Swiffa before that, from his Palo Santo album out last year, that was Like Water. Starting that set, back to Cleveland to hear from Morning Black Star off of their latest called Flowers for the Living, that one called Let Them Eat. 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I'm your host, Evan Miller. Still more music from around this place we live coming right up after NPR News headlines. Thanks so much for tuning in. Stay right there. It's 101.
1: Live from NPR News in Washington, I'm Louise Schiavone. Iran says it is close to a final deal with Oman to reopen the Strait of Hormuz. But before that happens, Iran has some tough conditions for the U.S. NPR's Hadil

The National with their roots in Cincinnati. Of course, that one from Sleep Well Beast. It was The System Only Dreams in Total Darkness. Kittinger before that, who played a great set amongst many other great local acts yesterday over at Art on the Commons in Kettering. That one from their debut California EP was Weapon of War. It's Midday Music here on WISO and Novaphonic.fm. Thanks so much for tuning in. I'm your host, Evan Miller. I'm with you here till 2 o'clock. More music at 2 o'clock, of course, with NPR's World Cafe. In the meantime, here's this from Maura Weaver from Cincinnati. It's Prince.

I've been there.

0: Silvis with one called No Sleep. Also, and before that, on a recent new recording of an older tune of hers called Before, and Mara Weaver starting that set for us on Prince. It is Midday Music here on WYSO and Novaphonic.fm. 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
0: Continuing on in this hour, from right here in Yellow Springs, here's a gardener with Easy Now.

0: from Columbus. That's Feed with a song simply called Ooh. Wussy before that off their album called Cincinnati, Ohio, which is fitting because that's where they're from. You heard Sure as the Sun. Villager from Columbus, who played a great show in Dayton last week on Friday alongside Vermont band Dari Bay and a fellow Ohio bands, Learner and Maystay. Three out of four of those bands went to go play in Columbus that next evening, Saturday evening at Ace of Cups. I was not there for that one, but the Dayton show was great. You heard Villager back there with Full Nelson. Gardner starting that set for us on Easy Now. Just a little bit more music coming up for you here on Midday Music after a break.
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0: 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Just a little bit more before we wrap up today's show, including this one from Space Chaise Lounge from their new one called The Great Beyond. This is King of Nothing.

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0: One more trip to Cleveland to wrap up today's show. Suter, who, by the way, are playing in Cincinnati at Feel It Records this Saturday, doing an in-store performance with Sweeping Promises around us. Sweeping Promises' upcoming album, You Say I Romanticize. Sweeping Promises, great band I have seen. Suter, I have yet to see, but their new record, I Saw or Saw You Out With The Weeds, is very good, and it's out on Feel It Records in Cincy. Just a heads up, you should check out that show if you like this song, Factory. Kim Deal back there on A Good Time Pushed. The Laughing Chimes from Athens back there on their new one called Behind Your Blue Fields. That was Trapeze Baby and Space Chaise Lounge starting the final set of today's show on King of Nothing. That wraps up today's Midday Music here on 91.3 WYSO Yellow Springs and WYSO HD2, Novaphonic.fm, a listener-powered music exploration for Southwest Ohio. I've been your host, Evan Miller. Thanks so much for listening today. More music up next with NPR's World Cafe. It's 2 o'clock.
1: 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And it's time to put a bow on the series with our final performance, this time from A.J. Haynes, lead vocalist of Louisiana band Serratones.

0: This year, A.J. Haynes earned her first Grammy Award for her contribution to the A Tribute to the King of Zydeco recording, which won Best Regional Roots Music Album. Coming up, it's A.J. Haynes performing solo.
1: I never had a step.
0: Plus, later in the hour, new music from Brandon Flowers of The Killers. 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
2: Live from NPR News in Washington, I'm Louise Schiavone. In South America, at least 73 people are dead after a powerful earthquake struck Colombia. The U.S. Geological Survey says the 7.4 magnitude earthquake struck the western part of that nation. President Trump is expected to attend the swearing-in of Todd Blanche as Attorney General. The event will be private. Blanche cleared Senate confirmation on a vote of 50-49. President Trump has named Will Scharf to be his new White House counsel. NPR's Franco Ordonez says Scharf will take over on September 1st.
3: Scharf takes over as the White House's top lawyer after overseeing the administrative work of the Oval Office as the White House staff secretary. He also led the National Capital Planning Commission, which approved the president's construction of the White House.

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0: That is new music from Brandon Flowers of The Killers. The song is called Plans. It is from Thrasher, his first solo record in over a decade, and it is a country album, as you might have guessed. Got some heavy hitters, too, including David Rawlings and Charlie McCoy, who guest on it. Album is due out August 21st. Excited to hear more of it. We have more music for you in just 1 minute when we get back to World Cafe.
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0: Welcome back. It's World Cafe. I'm Kaleo, and the Philly duo Sam and Louise Sullivan have a new album out called Love and Devotion. And Sam from Sam and Louise Sullivan says, the riff is a misremembered beat from a rap song that was popular circa 2012, which if you can figure out, please let me know. The song is called Down on Love. It's Sam and Louise Sullivan.

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0: taking their name from the Don DeLillo book, White Noise. That is the Los Angeles band Airborne Toxic Event, closing out this hour of World Cafe with a song that is just magic in a bottle, sometime around midnight. And depending on what time your affiliate airs this show, it might possibly be sometime around midnight. Thank you to all of our affiliates who make this show possible, a show we produce from WXPN at the University of Pennsylvania in Philly. We'll catch you on the next World Cafe from NPR.
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3: 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It's 3 o'clock.
0: From NPR, it's World Cafe. Hey, I am Kaleo. Coming up this hour, new music from the New York band Wild Pink. It's the musical project of Josh Ross, and he says this new song was inspired by character actor William Fichtner and a window unit air conditioner. We've got Grammy winner Alison Russell, who has a new album and a new song with Brittany Spencer called Black Lavender.
4: Lavender tea and kindness. Hey, black swan, what went wrong? Yeah, you got your firefly turned on.
0: Plus, we'll take a trip back in time 30 years. The dance floor isn't moving. You are. Hey, that's today. Join us on World Cafe.
5: Live from NPR News in Washington, I'm Louise Schiavone. Six states hold primary elections tomorrow. Minnesota, where the governor's race and a Senate race are in play. Wisconsin, also a governor's race. Connecticut, a governor's seat, and a closely watched congressional primary. Vermont, South Carolina, where the GOP is considering Senate hopefuls, and Alabama. Some voters in Alabama will be casting ballots for a second time in a congressional primary tomorrow. NPR's Debbie Elliott reports the special election is the result of redistricting pushed through after the U.S. Supreme Court removed race as a consideration for drawing district lines, but allowed for partisan gerrymandering.
6: The map approved by the Republican-controlled legislature creates a more difficult path to re-election for the two black Democrats in Alabama's congressional delegation. Voter Willie Dixon of Lounsboro is in a new district now and says it's confusing.
7: Create enough chaos, people will give up and go home.
6: Six Republicans are vying to challenge Democrat Shamari Figures. State Representative Rhett Marks has President Trump's endorsement.
8: We have a chance to flip a Democrat seat back to the Republicans.
6: He says the stakes are high with control of Congress in the balance. Debbie Elliott, NPR News.
5: A U.S. Air Force base has been renamed in Charleston, South Carolina, for the late Senator Lindsey

0: Going back a few years for that one, Iron and Wine, All in Good Time from Lightverse, in that track featuring Fiona Apple. Also heard Death Cab for Cutie, Ron Gallo, and Wild Pink. Stay close, a few live performances from the archives, including a song that you've probably heard in a commercial quite a bit over the last 15 years. That's when we get back to World Cafe.
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0: Welcome back to World Cafe. It's live from the archives. We've got some live performances recorded for this very show. And let me tell you about this retro soul band with an aughts vibe. I don't think anyone did it better than The Heavy. They were an English band out of Bath, still are. And their biggest hit after nearly 20 years is How You Like Me Now. And from my math, I think it's been featured in about 4,872 commercials over the last 16 or 17 years. And it's a great song. That's why commercials want to use it. Here's a live performance in front of a studio audience from 2010. Live from the archives, it's The Heavy.

0: on the cafe. That is Bakar with Hell and Back. Also, Virtual Insanity from Jamiroquai. And Alison Russell at the top with Brittany Spencer. New music from her album In the Hour of Chaos, Black Lavender. All right, back in a minute with new music from Beck on World Cafe.
1: Texas has the fastest growing data center market in the country, but Governor Greg Abbott has effectively put a pause on new data centers while the state reviews their impact.
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0: 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Coming up next on WYSO is NPR News on All Things Considered with your host Mike Fraser in for Jerry Kenny. More music on the way on Novophonic with your Monday afternoon mix. And don't forget, more music on both channels later tonight at 8, your Monday evening of jazz. 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Thanks so much for listening to WYSO and Novophonic as part of your Monday afternoon news or more music. Coming up next, it's 4 o'clock.
1: Russia and Ukraine can increasingly conduct airstrikes that hit far inside each other's countries.
2: We will hear from NPR correspondents in both nations.
1: It's Monday, August 10th, and this is All Things Considered from NPR News. I'm Juana Summers.
2: And I'm Scott Detrow. First to China, where courts in several cities have ruled in favor of workers displaced by artificial intelligence.
1: Even so, workers there have a lot to be anxious about.
3: If you compare to Europe, to the U.S., to some extent, it is even more protective for employees.
2: Also, monarch butterfly populations in North America have been on the decline.
1: But recently, there's been some good news.
4: Conservation does seem to be having an effect, although, you know, it still doesn't look great for the monarchs in the future.
2: First, this newscast.
5: Live from NPR News in Washington, I'm Louise Schiavone. Voters in multiple states head to the polls tomorrow, including Connecticut, Vermont, Alabama, South Carolina, Minnesota, and Wisconsin. Casting a shadow over voter considerations in some locations is the demand of technology for massive data centers. As NPR's Tamara Keith reports, it's not an easy sell.
6: The giant windowless buildings use a lot of power and face growing bipartisan opposition.
7: It is able to cross partisan coalitions in a way that a lot of other issues can't.
6: Amanda Littman is the founder of Run for Something, which works with Democratic candidates for state and local office.
7: People are bringing it up to them, so they really are like responding to what they're hearing from voters. I think it is the most tangible physical representation of the threat that AI feels like it's making in people's lives.
6: A recent Gallup poll found 7 in 10 Americans oppose a data center being built in their community. Tamara Keith, NPR News.
5: Todd Blanche is now the 88th Attorney General of the United States. NPR's Carrie Johnson reports Blanche took his oath in the Oval Office as President Trump watched.
8: Blanche started his legal career as a federal prosecutor in New York, but he came to national attention defending Donald Trump in several criminal cases after Trump finished his first term in the White House. Blanche says he loves the Justice Department. During his swearing-in ceremony, he pledged to support and defend the Constitution against all enemies, foreign and domestic. The Senate narrowly confirmed Blanche last weekend. Several lawmakers worried he'd be more loyal to Trump than the rule of law. But Senator Bill Cassidy of Louisiana, who cast the deciding vote, said Blanche would be better able to push back on Trump if he had the backing of the full Senate. Carrie Johnson, NPR News, Washington.
5: At least 111 people are dead after a powerful earthquake struck Colombia.

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2: 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We speak with one of them who says he is a victim of violence in his home country of Haiti. That story is coming up in a few minutes here on WYSO. 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Temperatures around 90 degrees. It's real swampy out there. We have a severe thunderstorm watch in effect for our broadcast area until 8 o'clock tonight. Also, a flood watch in effect all the way through Wednesday as the heavy rains are possible for the next couple of days. Weather is now pretty quiet right now, but if anything pops up, we'll let you know. This is WYSO Yellow Springs.
3: My confidence is being tested for sure here in what our nation can withstand.
4: Davey Hearn, the man at the center of the dropped case of alleged reflecting pool vandalism, on what it's like to be targeted by the president.
5: For Monday, August 10th, this is All Things Considered from NPR News.
4: I'm Scott Detrow.
5: And I'm Juana Summers. Ahead, the latest on the earthquake in Colombia and where things stand in the Iran war negotiations.
4: And we'll look ahead to two primary elections.
5: Alabama voters picked their candidates this week in a newly drawn congressional map made possible by a Supreme Court ruling.
6: The fact that the Republicans have an ability to regain the seat is great. I love it.
4: Minnesota voters are casting ballots, too.
5: The state's open Senate race has been defined by this year's ICE operations in the Twin Cities.
7: We can stand with the immigrant community, and not just when it's politically expedient for us.
4: That and more coming up after this newscast.
8: Live from NPR News in Washington, I'm Ryland Barton. President Trump says he has some of his own financial demands after Iran called for compensation to end the war. NPR's Franco Ordonez reports on the ongoing standoff.
9: President Trump took to social media expressing his frustration after the Iranian foreign minister said that reopening the Strait of Hormuz was contingent on the U.S. paying Iran, quote, compensation for violations of the Memorandum of Understanding. Trump responded, saying he had some of his own demands. He went on to write that Iran should pay compensation to the families of hundreds of thousands of innocent protesters that Iran killed over the last 50 years, as well as thousands killed over the last 5 months. The late

0: as well as thousands killed over the last 5 months. The latest back and forth reflects how quickly the negotiations can turn. Just a week ago, Trump touted progress and even boasted that he would soon be announcing an agreement to reopen the Strait of Hormuz. Franco Ordonez, NPR News. The White House.
1: And President Trump has signed an executive order calling for revamped childhood vaccine recommendations that promote his measles, mumps, and rubella vaccine into three different shots administered in separate visits. Trump has long said the number of timing of vaccines play a role in autism. Scientific consensus and decades of studies have firmly concluded there's no link. President Trump's former personal lawyer, Todd Blanche, has been sworn in as attorney general after a confirmation fight that exposed bipartisan concerns about the Justice Department. The Senate confirmed Blanche on Saturday. He's been leading the Justice Department in an acting capacity since Pam Bondi's firing in April. Congressional forecasters are projecting the federal deficit will top $2 trillion this year. NPR's Scott Horsley reports that's more red ink than forecasters were predicting 6 months ago.
2: With about a month and a half left. To go in the fiscal year, the Congressional Budget Office predicts the annual deficit will grow to $2.1 trillion. Income and payroll tax collections are up this year.

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1: Paper checks might feel a little bit vintage nowadays, kind of retro, but that's not necessarily bad.
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1: I'm Kai Rizdahl. To abolish or not to abolish paper checks, that's next time on Marketplace.
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0: We talk about optimization a lot. Efficiency in production leading to goods that are more uniform and thus more profitable. I need you to work with me on this one, but perhaps the ultimate optimized product out there is the humble Pringle. Perfectly formed, immaculately stacked, each exactly like the other. The company that makes them, though, wants them to be even more perfect. So they're piloting an AI program to make sure each and every chip is the iconic saddle-shaped platonic ideal. Isabel Busquet is a reporter at the Wall Street Journal Leadership Institute, where she had the scoop on AI Pringles. Thanks for coming on the program.
1: Yeah, thanks for having me.
0: Can you help me understand, please, why we need AI to make a better Pringle?
1: Yeah, that's a great question. Pringles production is by no means perfect.
0: Which is funny because they are basically the perfect chip. They all come in that little stack.
1: Yeah. You could make that argument for sure. But I think what you don't see behind the scenes is there's a lot of times in the factory when the dough will crack and will have to be thrown away, or the chips get too sticky and they're stuck in the fryer. And there's all these different production challenges that are happening behind the scenes. And so the company that makes Pringles was basically looking for a better way where they, could reduce their waste, and every single Pringle in the factory would be the perfect Pringle.
0: All right. So how does it work?
1: Great question. So they basically decided to create what they're calling a digital twin of the Pringle dough as it moves through the production line. And you would think that the dough would pretty much be standard. It's the same recipe, it's the same ingredients, but there will be slight differences, things like small tweaks, the machinery, maybe a little more water here, maybe a little more oil here. And so all this data, more than 200 data points every millisecond is now filtering into this computing device they have at the edge. And from there, an AI model is running a simulation to decide, is this batch of raw materials going to result in the perfect batch of Pringles, or are there adjustments we need to make, and what are the adjustments? And then it tells the operators how to make those tweaks.
0: Who knew making Pringles was so hard? And it does it in real time, right? Is that the deal?
1: Yeah, basically. Wow. It can preemptively tell you where the issues are going to be, which is a big deal, because in the past, they call them dough makers in the Pringles factories would, basically just grab chunks of dough off their production line or grab Pringles once they came out of the fryer and weigh them and then make those tweaks afterwards, which resulted in more waste.
0: Is this going to be another story of AI replacing humans?
1: At this point, the company was pretty firm on the fact that the AI is working alongside the humans. Okay. There could be a future with this kind of technology where the AI model decides what kind of tweaks it needs to make and then autonomously tweaks the machines itself, makes those updates itself. But we'll have to wait and see.
0: Yeah, but the future is what the future is going to be. Here's the payoff question then. Is it working? Is the company that makes Pringles actually saving money as it makes these investments, right? Because it's spending money too to make the perfect Pringle.
1: Yeah, great question. No, the company's been working on this effort for 4 years. They've put in, between $4 and $5 million. This is a lofty investment for them. This was a limited project on one production line in Poland. They're seeing a 10% improvement in the quality of the Pringles. They're seeing a 13% reduction in waste. Uh-huh. They said they're seeing a more than 40%, return on the millions they put into this project. And so they are planning to scale it out to Belgium and Tennessee next year.
0: Now, does this mean that when I pop open a can of Pringles and I eat my way through the stack, that there aren't going to be those crumbled little bits on the bottom? I mean, are they taking care of that too?
1: Yeah, I don't know. That's a good question. I think we'll have to grab some cans of Pringles see for ourselves.
0: That's right. That's the only way to figure it out. Isabel Busquet, she's at the Wall Street Journal Leadership Institute. Isabel, thanks a lot. I appreciate your time.
1: Yeah, thanks for having me.
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0: This final note on the way out today comes to us from Axios, an occasional guest on this program, Neil Irwin. Guess who is the Federal Reserve's biggest fan of artificial intelligence? If you said Chairman Kevin Warsh, please go straight to the head of the class. Neil reported today that before he took office, Warsh built a couple of AI bots that aggregated the works of Milton Friedman and James Tobin, very heavy hitters in 20th century economics, and then asked those bots to spit out what Friedman and Tobin would have had to say about today's economic issues. Maybe it's just me, but I don't think you're allowed to do that in Econ 101, lest you get into big and serious trouble. That's all I'm saying. Amir Babawi, Caitlin Esch, John Gordon, Noya Karn, Steve Mullis, and Stephanie Seek are the Marketplace editing staff. Kelly Silvera is the news director. I'm Kai Rizdahl. We will see you tomorrow, everybody. This is APM.
3: As a nerdy, librarian-loving, band flute-playing person, did I know rock and roll? I didn't. My musical expertise stopped with John Philip Sousa, who I think died in 1890.
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6: 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Severe thunderstorm watch in effect for our broadcast area until 8 o'clock this evening for the possibility of some strong storms. Also, a flood watch is in effect all the way through Wednesday. Heavy rains are also possible during the next couple of days, so stay weather aware. 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
7: 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I'm Juana Summers.
8: And I'm Scott Detrow. It's the 100th anniversary of the legendary Route 66. We take a journey down the length of the historic highway.
9: Highway 66 is the main migrant road. Refugees from dust to shrinking land.
7: That story is coming up after the summary of the day's news.
10: Live from NPR News in Washington, I'm Linda Kenyon. A U.S. military base in South Carolina has been renamed after the late U.S. Senator Lindsey Graham. Defense Secretary Pete Hegseth says Joint Base Charleston is now Joint Base Lindsey Graham.
11: Those gray tails that say Charleston, now when they land in far-flung places, will say Graham. The world will remember that name.
10: Joint Base Lindsey Graham includes an Air Force base and a naval weapons station. Graham, who died last month, served in the Air Force, Air National Guard, and Reserves. He also represented South Carolina as a U.S. Senator for 23 years. Before that, he served in the U.S. House of Representatives for 8. The Trump administration is putting more than $180 million towards schools and trade programs in the mining industry. As NPR's Janaki Mehta reports, President Trump wants to boost domestic production of minerals and batteries.
12: The money will go towards 14 mining schools across the country to bolster the mining workforce, which President Trump said was dwindling in the U.S.
13: For years, mining schools and colleges that are essential to training the future leaders of this industry have been absolutely and sadly disappearing.
12: The administration has been pushing to increase the U.S. domestic production of minerals like lithium, graphite, and silicon to build weapons, cars, and semiconductors to compete with China, which dominates the industry. $80 million in grants for these schools is coming from the Pentagon, while the other $100 million will come from the Department of Energy. Janaki Mehta, NPR News.
10: A new proposal will require food manufacturers to notify the FDA before introducing new food additives like colors, flavorings, and sweeteners to processed foods. The change would reverse a decades-old policy allowing companies to self-certify that new ingredients are safe. That policy has long been criticized by health advocates. This is NPR.
6: 6:32 at 91.3. WYSO, sharing community voices through inspired storytelling. Good afternoon. I'm Mike Fraser, filling in for Jerry Kenny. The Warren County Park District recently wrapped up a water quality project to restore a wetland at Landon Deerfield Park, and that's in Deerfield Township. The nearly $1 million project is expected to reduce pollution and flooding risk for Simpson Creek, which is a tributary to the Little Miami River. It's replacing the 3-acre man-made lake that was there. Matt Latham is executive director of the Warren County Park District. He says the ecology there bounced back right away.
14: Turtles immediately started to reappear, ducks, frogs, minnows, tadpoles, and birds, dragonflies, which are beneficial because they deal with mosquitoes. They reduce mosquito populations. So we're really excited about how this area has just sprung to life after this project.
6: Although the large pond is gone, the park district left a 1/4-acre pond that can be used for fishing. Kids who are Junior Rockhound Club members will be able to hold pieces of the moon and Mars at an upcoming meeting at the Woodbourne Library, and that's on Far Hills Avenue. The August 22nd event will run from 11 a.m. to noon with a talk from amateur astronomer Ron Whitehead. He will speak about meteorites, where they come from, what we have learned from the space rocks, and more. Participants will be invited to view and touch asteroid meteorites from Whitehead's collection, including pieces of the moon and pieces of Mars. The Junior Rockhound Club allows youth to learn about geology, rocks, and fossils through hands-on activities, sponsored by the Dayton Gem and Mineral Society. I have an update on the Russian and Ukraine war. They're both striking farther into each other's territory, and neither has a good way to stop the attacks. That's coming up here on WISO. Accident on Mimesburg-Springboro Road at Benner Road and on Old Troy Pike at Taylorsville Road right now. Taylorsville Road. The severe thunderstorm watch that was in effect for our broadcast area has been canceled. There still is a flood watch, though, in effect through Wednesday. Heavy rains are still possible.
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8: 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I'm Scott Detrow.
16: And I'm Juana Summers. Jeffrey Epstein allegedly found some of his earliest victims at an elite art school in Michigan, Interlochen Center for the Arts. An independent report commissioned by the school shows that the abuse did not start or end with Epstein. NPR's Ava Berger has the story and a warning. The story contains a description of sexual abuse.
17: Former Interlochen students made some 70 allegations of sexual abuse by nearly 50 adults affiliated with the school. Those allegations are from the 1950s all the way to the 2010s, according to the outside law firm's report. One of the students who was abused is Paul Bush. In 2004, he was recruited to Interlochen at 15 from a dance studio in Dayton, Ohio.
18: It was such an honor. I mean, it was so exciting. It was overwhelming. It was, at that point, my prayers being answered.
17: It would take less than a year for that excitement to be replaced with shame and isolation. Bush is sharing his experience publicly for the first time with NPR. He says the same ballet teacher who recruited him to the boarding school, Thomas Clower, was the one who abused him. Clower showered him with special attention immediately, Bush says. Mentorship, classes, and alone time in Clower's office. Bush describes emails that became more and more personal.
18: It's really hard to differentiate what's appropriate and what's not until it's too late.
17: One cold spring day, Bush, who had turned 16, and a 15-year-old student named Nellie Salisbury went over to Clower's house. Salisbury told NPR she remembers feeling chosen.
19: He's the best dance teacher at Interlochen. Like, he's the one everyone loves.
17: They sat on the couch to watch a movie. Bush says Clower casually put a blanket over the two of them, then molested him.
18: My heart was like beating out of his chest. And I think that's when I was really like I froze.
17: When Bush recoiled, he says Clower stood up and went to the bathroom. Salisbury remembers Bush turning to her when they were alone. He looked scared, she said.
19: And then Paul looks at me and says, what do I do? Help me.
17: Looking back, Bush said he still struggles to understand how a trusted mentor at a respected institution could abuse him.
18: He wanted me and he took me. And it didn't even matter that someone else was watching it happening.
17: Salisbury told her parents and they called the school. The school later reported it to law enforcement. Bush remembers being called into an administrator's office. School administrators had already called his parents, and Bush says they demanded he tell his parents what happened.
18: The feeling was, I'm in trouble. I did something wrong, which is probably the worst thing to feel in that, because that only leads to more shame, guilt, isolation, and fear. You know, I mean, it was just paralyzing.
17: When Interlochen released the outside law firm's report last month, the school named Clower because he pleaded guilty. He was sentenced to 90 days in jail for attempted fourth-degree criminal sexual conduct, a misdemeanor. He was added to a sex offender registry, and Interlochen fired him. Clower did not respond to NPR's requests for comment. But he was teaching youth ballet as of last month, according to social media posts from a Texas dance school called the Ballet Academy of Texas. A parent of a former student at that school, Mike Skaggs, said he confronted Clower last year about his past at Interlochen. Skaggs recorded it.
20: Then the first thing that comes up when you Google your name are those newspaper articles about what happened at that academy.
17: Skaggs says in the recording, he saw Clower had pleaded guilty. He'd heard that Clower had previously said the kids made it up, and Clower said, that's true. Clower then gave his account of the incident.
21: I was in my house, 30 below zero, and we all got under a blanket, the girl and the boy and me. And I put myself in a place where I was too close to the kids, and that we were freezing. I mean, I didn't even think, oh, this is going to look horrible.
20: Yeah,
21: that didn't look horrible. What happened was the girl thought that something happened underneath the blanket, and then she called her parents.
17: The ballet school, which listed Clower as an instructor at the time the law firm's report came out, did not respond to NPR's requests for comment. Interlochen says that its school today is, quote, fundamentally different from the one in the report. Interlochen's president, Trey Devi, spoke to NPR member station Interlochen Public Radio.
22: The systems available and the avenues to make reports are clear and they're visible.
17: Bush, the former student who was abused, spent two more years at Interlochen, and he said he never received counseling and doesn't remember anyone at the school asking if he was okay. Interlochen wouldn't speak specifically to Bush's case, but apologized for the harm that community members experienced. Now, Bush is 37, and he has spent 21 years reckoning with the abuse at the prestigious boarding school that was supposed to be safe for him. He went to Juilliard and was a professional dancer for over a decade. But behind that success, he masked his emotions with substances and recently completed a recovery program.
18: I don't even know how differently my life would have gone had this event not occurred.
17: He said he feels the report and the school's response to it is not enough for the victims.
18: They get to do the story, they get to edit, and then they get to present it, and then they get to say case closed. That is completely unacceptable, because guess what? My life is still open.
17: Interlochen says it's offering future counseling for alumni affected by the abuse. That has come too late for Bush, but he has come forward now, he says, hoping that others who were abused might feel less alone. Ava Berger, NPR News.
8: Americans are increasingly frustrated with the U.S. political system, and a new poll backed by election reformers finds voters are open to some big changes. The survey found majority support for changing the structure of Congress in a way that could curtail partisan redistricting and increase the number of political parties. NPR's Ashley Lopez reports.
23: Dustin Wall is with an advocacy group called Fix Our House. He's been working for years to get lawmakers to consider changes to how the U.S. House is elected. He says voters are frustrated with the status quo.
24: People are understanding that gerrymandering is getting worse, that polarization is getting worse, that elections are less competitive between the two parties than ever before, and so voters are feeling increasingly helpless.
23: One solution he's been pushing is moving Congress toward proportional representation. It's a system used in most democracies that basically elects multiple representatives in a single district, and the seats in that single district are divvied up in proportion to a party's vote share. Wahl's group partnered with the liberal think tank New America to pull 1,000 voters on this. Proportional representation was supported by a margin of 2-1. Lee Drutman with New America says that's even though pollsters walked respondents through various trade-offs, including that this system can sometimes lead to more extreme political parties and more parties in general that would have to work together.
0: For every one of those questions, people prefer the proportional system with multiple parties, even if it leads to coalition government that is maybe not quite as efficient.
23: Jocelyn Kiley with Pew Research Center says, at least in theory, Americans are open to a lot of different reforms.
1: Now, often when things move from theory to practice, they hit some resistance as people want to understand exactly how that reform will impact them.
23: Wahl with Fix Our House says alternatives to political systems are not widely discussed in the U.S. In fact, only 2% of participants in the poll could name proportional representation off the top of their heads.
24: But when asked about the kind of underlying values beneath it and the component parts, there was widespread support from all across the political spectrum.
23: There are multiple bills in Congress that would move the U.S. to a proportional representation system. All are backed only by Democrats and therefore face significant hurdles. But Wahl and Drutman say this polling shows room for a national conversation. Ashley Lopez, NPR News.
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3: Today from the Ohio Newsroom, improving river safety.
4: 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Cancer. 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
3: Today from the Ohio Newsroom takes you around the state, connecting you with news and neighbors from all over Ohio. I'm Erin Gottsacker. Nicknamed the Camp and Canoe Capital of Ohio, the small town of Loudonville in north central Ohio is home to just around 3,000 people, but it brings in 1 million visitors a year, lured by scenic campgrounds, hiking trails, and floats down the Mohican River. Miranda Burrell is the executive director of Discover Mohican, the local visitors bureau. She says sometimes those river adventures turn into emergencies, and she's working on a solution to keep people safer. Hi, Miranda.
25: Hi.
3: So how often do emergencies happen along the Mohican River, and what kinds of incidents are we talking about here?
25: There are almost weekly, if not every week, some sort of emergency on the river, and they can vary from fights to medical emergencies to, you know, people may be having a little bit too much to drink. There's been people kicked off some buses or fights on the river. And then a couple years ago, we had a family go on the river when it was a little bit too high, and they actually had to be rescued by the local fire department.
3: Oh, that is very scary. Of course, incidents like this are happening on the water in other parts of the state, too. Just recently, 5 people died in the Scioto River, where the water was running really high and fast. When emergencies happen on the Mohican River, how easy is it for first responders to help? What kind of challenges do they run into?
25: So there are a few issues in the area. Cell phone service tends to be either non-existent or very slim down in the Wally Road, Mohican River area. And when people call in, not only is it hard for dispatch to accurately locate them via GPS, but if they ask them, you know, where are you? People don't always have a great way to identify where they're at. Most people will just say, oh, I'm passing a campground, but that is a huge part of Wally Road and the river is campgrounds of some sort.
3: Yeah. I imagine if people are visiting it, they're not familiar with the area. They don't know exactly where they are. And so tell us more about the idea you have to help law enforcement. What is this sign project you've been working on?
25: So last year, we created a River and Wally Road safety committee. I asked them, you know, what are some things that would assist you in keeping the river as family friendly as possible? And one big thing that they brought up was that it's hard to find people. And so the intentions with these signs is they are going to be put up every half mile to help identify, and it will also list what county they are in.
5: Got it. So they're not exact measurements, but the goal is to kind of facilitate communication between people experiencing an emergency and with first responders.
25: Absolutely.
5: What other tips do you have for people to stay safe on the water?
25: I always recommend using a personal flotation device. I would also recommend not having too much to drink or, you know, adding additional substances to that. And definitely stay in the river. Don't be venturing onto properties.
5: Miranda Burrell with Discover Mohican. Thank you so much, Miranda.
25: Thank you for having me today.
5: That's all today from the Ohio Newsroom. We'll talk with you tomorrow.

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1: 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My name is Aisha from the Dayton Poetry Slam, and today's poem is Urgent Message to a Friend in Pain by Joseph Fasano. I have to tell you a little thing about living. I know, but listen. A little thing I've carried in the dark. Remember when you saw the stars of childhood? When you knelt alone and thought that they were there for you? Lamps that something held to prove your beauty? They are. That was Urgent Message to a Friend in Pain by Joseph Fasano. 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